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2: 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It's on October 17th and 18th at Courtyard by Marriott Raleigh, Cary, 1008 Parkside Main Street, Cary, North Carolina 27519, from 11 a.m. to 7:30 p.m. We had planned to get dinner also after.
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0: again.
1: Tonight is the sum of the remainder of unbalanced equation inherent to the hormonal disprogramming of the problem called love. While it remains a burden to seductively avoid it, it is not unexpected and not beyond a measure of my control. That is what, like something like that, said sex appear.
0: I know, dear.

0: best hits.
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3: 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It's on October 17th and 18th at Courtyard by Marriott Raleigh Cary, 1008 Parkside Main Street, Cary, North Carolina 27519, from 11 AM to 7:30 PM. We had planned to get dinner also after.
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3: 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It's on October 17th and 18th at Courtyard by Marriott Raleigh Cary, 1008 Parkside Main Street, Cary, North Carolina 27519, from 11 AM to 7:30 PM. We had planned to get dinner also after.
4: Oh, I've already scheduled a flight meeting on the 17th.
3: Theek hai, Sunday then. What better way to spend the weekend than shopping for diamonds?

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There's nowhere to hide. There's nowhere to go. I've shattered the ceiling. There's blood on the floor. A fight to the finish. Or a kiss goodbye. 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

Not a star kid. Han Pandey clarifies his son, his non-star kid status. This is Bollywood Bliss with me, Bharti, on your tune frequency, Naira. And Han Pandey opens up about why he doesn't consider himself a star kid and how growing up around Bollywood shaped him. Speaking to GQ, he said, "I can't speak from experiences because Chicky Pandey is not a star. But if I have to speak on behalf of my friends, I think each has their own trials and tribulations." Reflecting on his upbringing, he added, "I have always felt like a place I come from is behind a fence. I can reach out through it, but I can't quite touch what's on the other side. Even as a child, I felt the way surrounded by the film industry, but never really in it. What I consider my privilege is that I got to see it all up close. Being around people who were excelling the industry taught me a lot from the other side of the fence." Actually, it's kind of true, you know, because fact to yehi hai that his father is not a star. Well, now stay tuned for more. I'll be back only on Naira.

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2: 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You can also find Chandni Ras tickets on

Anit Patta is not my girlfriend. Han Pandey sets the record straight amid ongoing relationship rumors. This is Bollywood Bliss with me, Bharti, on your tune frequency, Naira. And Ahan Pandey has finally addressed the ongoing buzz around his bond with Saiyaara's co-star Anit Patta, setting the record straight in his latest interview with GQ India. When asked if the two are dating, Ahan clarified, "Anit is my best friend. The whole internet thinks we are together, but we are not. Chemistry isn't always romantic. It's about comfort, safety and being seen." He added that, "Even though she isn't his girlfriend, I'll never have a bond like I have with Anit." And shared the Paulo Coelho quote they both loved before shooting, that it's the possibility of a dream coming true that make life interesting. He said they dreamed of Saiyaara together and seeing it come true feels incredibly special. Ahan also confirmed he's single, revealing that as his past relationships have shown, his love language is act of service and grand gestures. Truly, stay tuned for more. I'll be back only on Naira.

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0: Drishyam 3 won't be like Drishyam 1 or 2, says Jeetu Joseph. Reveal it will be focused on George Kutte and his family. This is Bollywood Bliss with me, Bharti, on your tune frequency, Naira. And Jeetu Joseph has confirmed that Drishyam 3 will naturally continue George Kutte and his family story, focusing on how their lives have evolved since part 2 without chasing hype or trying to top the previous films. The Malayalam filmmaker behind the iconic franchise returns with Mohanlal, Meena, Anisba Hassan and Ishtar Anil for the much-awaited third chapter. With Drishyam 2013 becoming a pan-India phenomenon and Drishyam 2, Joki 2021 mein aayi thi, earning similar acclaim, expectations are high for the next installment. Speaking to screen, Jeetu said, Drishyam was the only franchise I have created and my approach has always been organic. That was true for part 2 and will remain the same for part 3. He added, many people expecting something better than my Drishyam 2, but I'm not writing with the pressure. My focus is simply on George Kutte and his family and what could have happened if in their lives other over the past 6 or 7 years. Sounds interesting. Stay tuned for more. I'll be back only on Naira.
1: जब लाइफ मौका देगी क्या करेगा आने देगा कि जाने देगा

0: Kejo admits he wanted a relationship, speaks about feeling lonely. This is Bollywood Bliss with me, Bharti, on your tune frequency, Naira. And Karan Johar opens up about love, loneliness and the longing for companionship. He reflects on the past heartbreaks, one-sided love and the healing that came through his films. In this candid chat with host Sania Mirza, he shares, "I'm okay now. There was a point in time when I really wanted love. I wanted companionship. I wanted a relationship. And I went through all kind of dynamics, a broken heart and one-sided love. I even made a film on it that was cathartic. It helped me heal." While he has accepted being single, Karan still believes in love and says, "Rab ne wo jodi mere liye nahi banayi." OMG, I think there is always someone for you. Kabhi na kabhi Karan Johar ko bhi ho sakta hai, mil jaye aur kuch mehsoos ho. Well, now enjoy all the upcoming songs. I'll be back only on Naira.
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Let's find out. This is Bollywood Bliss with me, Bharti, on your tune frequency, Naira. And the Varanasi, upcoming adventure film starring Mahesh Babu, Priyanka Chopra Jonas and Prithviraj Sukumaran, is set for a summer 2027 theatrical release. A new synopsis shared on Letterboxd has sparked buzz about the film's storyline. According to the platform, Varanasi unfolds during a global crisis triggered by an asteroid on course to hit the planet as the world faces possible destruction. The film follows a savior who must journey across space, continents and timelines to influence the most crucial moment in Earth's history. The synopsis asks, when an asteroid hits the city of Varanasi, what follows? Is the world truly doomed? And who is the one destined to change the fate? Stay tuned for more. I'll be back only on Naira.

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This is Bollywood Bliss with me, Bharti, on your tune frequency, Naira, and director Rajkumar Gupta and Ajay Devgan are officially reuniting for Raid 3 with work already underway. The film is expected to go on floors by the end of 2026. An insider revealed that the third installment will be bigger in scale, emotion and conflict than the previous two hits. The film has been quietly developing the script, promising a high-stakes raid and a challenge unlike anything Ajay's character has faced before. Pre-production will start in mid-2026 once Ajay complete his current projects. He will return as the sharp, fearless income tax officer, this time on an even grander canvas. Stay tuned for more. I'll be back only on Naira.

0: सुनते रहिए रेडियो नायरा 101.9 एफएम 99.9 एफएम SD4 49 एएम पक्का देसी पक्का लोकल.
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4: Kab?
3: Arey, I told you last week. It's on October 17th and 18th at Courtyard by Marriott Raleigh, Cary, 1008 Parkside Main Street, Cary, North Carolina 27519, from 11 a.m. to 7:30 p.m. We had planned to get dinner also after.
4: Oh, I've already scheduled a flight meeting on the 17th.
3: Theek hai, Sunday then. What better way to spend the weekend than shopping for diamonds?
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5: Ajit Devgan says love has lost its meaning, but this is a reaction to Kajol's viral expiry date statement. But is this a reaction to Kajol's viral expiry date statement? This is Bollywood Bliss with me, Bharti, on your tune frequency, Naira. And Ajay Devgan has finally shared his honest thought on modern day relationships. And his words just come moment after Kajol's recent remark about an expiry date for marriage sparked widespread discussions online. During a conversation with his Dede Pyar Day 2 co-star R. Madhavan, Ajay opened up about how drastically the meaning of love has changed over time. In the clip, the actor reflected on how the word love has become casual today. He said that people use it so frequently and so loosely that love has lost its meaning. Ajay explained that in their generation, saying I love you came with emotional weight and depth, something that took time and understanding. But now, according to him, many people don't understand the gravity behind those words anymore. Ajay's thoughts have added fuel to an already heated online debate, especially after Kajol's viral remark about relationships having an expiry date. While he didn't directly respond to her comment, the timing of his views has fans wondering if the two statements reflect a larger conversation about how modern relationships are evolving. Stay tuned for more.

0: Twinkle Khanna and Kajol drop a shocking truth. They once dated the same man before marriage. Guess who? This is Bollywood Bliss with me, Bharti, on your tune frequency, Naira. And Twinkle Khanna and Kajol set the internet buzzing after revealing a surprising piece of their past on a talk show. In a candid moment, the two actresses admitted that before marrying Akshay Kumar and Ajay Devgan, they had unknowingly dated the same men. Their unexpected confession instantly became a highlight of the episode, leaving viewers shocked and amused. The host shared the story with effortless humor and honesty, showcasing their bond chemistry and comfort in revisiting old memories. What began as a light conversation quickly turned into a viral revelation, proving how effortlessly the duo can turn simple interaction into headline-making moments. Stay tuned for more. I'll be back only on Naira.
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This is Bollywood Bliss with me, Bharti, on your tune frequency, Naira. And in the world of cinema, we often see the glitz but not the grief. Actor Vindu Dara Singh recently opened up about the tragic and ultimately demise of his dear friend Mukul Dev, revealing that behind the smiles and screens was a man silently battling loneliness. Despite not suffering from any major illness, Mukul, beloved for his roles across Hindi, Punjabi and South Indian films, had been drinking heavily, consuming gutka and grappling with emotional isolations. Vindu shared an emotional conversation, painting a heartbreaking picture of a man slowly fading from inside. Kehte hain he had a daughter, but she wasn't staying with him. What make it even more tragic is that Mukul was ready for a comeback, working on Son of Sardar 2, a film he was deeply excited about, but fate had other plans. He left behind his daughter Siya Dev and his brother Rahul Dev, who confirmed his peaceful passing in New Delhi. Let's remember Mukul not just for the roles he played, but for the unseen strength behind them. Rest in light, Mukul. Stay tuned for more only on Naira.

Ishan Khattar calls Tabu naughty, you know, and says their intimate scenes in A Suitable Boy felt effortless. This is Bollywood Bliss with me, Bharti, on your tune frequency, Nara, and with the actress like Tabu. Honestly, it's like you don't have to talk about it. I have to say, and this sounds, I don't know, this might sound of or something, but I was not freaked out, absolutely not. In fact, I felt safer because I was playing off an actor who I knew would not only understand what I'm doing, but like take it somewhere else. And I think that's the beauty of it with Tabu. We never had to speak about what we are doing in a scene. He added, she is very naughty. She's like a child on set. He could be making a joke and suddenly she could be like this character. So like, I think it was fun. Just so much fun working with her, said Ishan to Zoom TV. See, this is what professionalism is. And when an actor is very good in his work, his nature is something this type. Like always fun and always sincere on the work. Well, stay tuned.

Ishan Khattar said Kabir Singh was not an easy character to watch. This is Bollywood Bliss with me, Bharti, on your tune frequency, Naira. And in an interview with Zoom, Ishan Khattar shared his perspective on Sandeep Reddy Vanga's controversial 2019 film Kabir Singh. Reflecting on Shahid Kapoor's performance, he said, "Not only as a brother, but also as an actor, I saw the layers Shahid bore to the part. It's not easy to watch a character like that, let alone empathize with. While seeing all the red flags laid out in front of you, it's undeniable there was a large audience who loved that work and the film." Ishan further praised Shahid, acknowledging the depth he brought to the role. He said he deserved the role for the work he put in and what he was able to bring to the character. "I'd go as far as to say he brought layers. A certain dignity, a righteousness, and at the same time a brokenness to a character that only an actor of that caliber can. I'm very proud of him and look up to him. He puts his heart and soul into his work." Actually, man, Shahid ko aap jo bhi role de do, he nails it. He aces it every time. Stay tuned for more. I'll be back only on Naira.

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Alia Bhatt shares she became a completely new person after birth of Raha. This is Bollywood Bliss with me, Bharti, on your tune frequency, Naira. And in a candid chat, Alia Bhatt opened up about how motherhood has reshaped her outlook on life and career. Reflecting on her journey after welcoming her daughter Raha, Alia shared, "I have this feeling that I am never alone. I'm always thinking about my daughter." While speaking about her time away from home during events like Cannes, she sweetly added, "My heart is now at home since my little one is at home." Touching on the emotional depth that comes with being a mother, Alia echoed a sentiment many mothers can relate to. She said, "People often say that being a mom is like someone just taking that person's heart and putting it out there, and it's kind of like that." She acknowledged that, especially in the beginning, the feelings are very isolating as the moms spend their entire time during nurturing their little ones. When asked about how motherhood has influenced her career choices and perception of roles, Alia humbly responded, "I'm not sure about exactly how it changes the vision, but there remains a lot of empathy which gets boosted up after becoming a mom, and it just feels that the heart just wide open." Further elaborating on the inner transformation she's experienced, Alia said, "I'm not the same person anymore as I used to be, and it itself has changed my entire perspective as I now think like a mom." She explained that while she might not be able to define the shift in precise terms, a certain type of sensitivity works after someone gives birth to a little being, and that would only make that person see things through a different lens, a more sensitive one. Alia summed it up with heartfelt clarity, "After being a mom, I transformed into a new person, and that only changed my perspective." Well, stay tuned for more filmy stories.

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0: Sharma, Nepotism said, if I had film DNA, I'd never debut in a horror film. This is Bollywood Bliss with me, Bharti, on your tune frequency. Nayara Nada Sharma is not your typical Bollywood story and she is proud of that. Reflecting on her unconventional debut in the horror film 1920, Ada says, if I belonged to a film family, they would have waited for a perfect romantic film to launch me. Definitely not one where I look possessed with black teeth. She acknowledges that while nepotism often grants easier starts, her journey has been refreshingly offbeat and that's what sets her apart. From doing action in the Commando series to playing a bard dancer in Sunflower 2, an IPS officer in Buster and leading Kerala Story, she's embraced roles most wouldn't dare. Now she's all set to portray a Devi in her upcoming film, proving once again that she thrives on challenges, not connections. She said, I didn't have a big name behind me, but the audience has accepted me in every crazy role. Maybe that's why filmmakers trust me with something new each time. I just love the energy of her, you know, she's so positive, full of positiveness, yaar.
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This is Bollywood Bliss with me, Bharti, on your tune frequency 9. And can you imagine the iconic Kajrare without Amitabh Bachchan? Well, it almost happened. In a recent revelation, director Saad Ali shared that during the shoot of Banti or Bubbly, Big B wasn't convinced about doing the now legendary dance number Kajrare alongside Abhishek Bachchan and Aishwarya Rai. He actually said, ye gaana shoot hi mat karo, unsure of how the trio's dynamic would be perceived on screen. But thankfully, the team pushed forward and rest is Bollywood history. From Amitabh's squawk to Abhishek's charm and Aishwarya's mesmerizing moves, Kajrare became all-time fan favorite and a wedding dance staple, you know. Well, stay tuned for more such filmy stories. I'll be back.

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verified. Rightful exit from Hera Ferry 3. This is Bollywood Bliss with me, Bharti, on your tune frequency, Naira. And the much-anticipated third installment of Hera Ferry 3 franchisee has encountered a significant obstacle. Beloved actor Paresh Rawal has opted out of the project through not due to any creative references with the filmmaker. His departure has sparked considerable buzz online and within the production team amid reports suggesting that Akshay Kumar might pursue legal action and that Paresh has refunded his signing amount to the producers. The actor issued an official statement to explain the reason behind what he called his justified exit. Unhone tweet kiya tha, actually likhte hai, my lawyer Amit Nayak has sent an appropriate response regarding my rightful termination and exit. Once they read my response, all issue will be laid to rest. I hope everything get fine and resolved soon because yaar bada tension ka mahol ho rakha hai set pe. Chaliye filhal ab suniye aane wale gaane, milenge aapse yahin only on Naira.

raising his daughters Shakya and Akira privately. Let's know what his take. This is Bollywood Bliss with me, Bharti, on your tune frequency. Nair and Farhan Akhtar, who co-parents his daughter Shakya and Akira with ex-wife Adhuna, keeps them away from the spotlight despite belonging to a film family. He believes he should carve their own paths rather than gain attention because of his name. Speaking to Midday, Farhan said, "They are happy girls growing independently. We are not telling them what they should do. They will find their own feet. They are very confident, independent, beautiful girls." He further added, "My intention has always been to keep them away from the spotlight. Attention is something that they need to earn. They should not take it for granted because of who you are. I want them to be more successful than I could imagine." Farhan also shared, "If they want to be publicly famous, I wish well for them. But it would be nice that they earn that and not get used to being someone's daughter. I keep them away from this because I think they need to work towards that. I love it when a parent thinks in this way, you know. It's a much needed mindset." Well, in this note, I'm signing off from the show. Agli baar aapse milu. Till then, take care of your lovely self. Mere baad suniye amazing shows and songs all your night.

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2: 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This is Steve Rao, the host of the Leaders and Legends podcast and show. October is Hindu Heritage Month, a time to celebrate the rich traditions, timeless wisdom, and extraordinary contributions of Hindu Americans to our nation and world. At the heart of the Hindu philosophy are values that transcend borders: ahimsa, or nonviolence; seva, or selfless service. And we remember that Hinduism teaches us that the world is one family. Yesterday, at Church Street Park, we celebrated Gandhi Jayanti and the International Day of Nonviolence. Today, I want to reflect on three extraordinary leaders: Mahatma Gandhi, Dr. Martin Luther King Jr., and Congressman John Lewis. Gandhi was able to lead India to freedom. Today, India is the world's largest democracy and one of the fastest growing economies. His nonviolence movement inspired Dr. King, who helped lead America's civil rights movement through nonviolent resistance. And Dr. King's legacy, in turn, helped inspire John Lewis, who courageously fought for equality and urged us to make good trouble. This is why I wore a Good Trouble John Lewis shirt at yesterday's Gandhi Jayanti celebrations. I think of these three leaders as moral Jedi. Their greatest power came not from physical strength, but from their minds, hearts, and convictions. They didn't have iPhones or social media. Their most powerful operating systems were their minds and hearts, guided by conscience, compassion, and courage. In today's divided world, we need those operating systems more than ever. We must learn to disagree without hating, stand up for justice, and build bridges instead of walls. Gandhi taught us nonviolence. Dr. King taught us love. John Lewis taught us courage. Together, they remind us that we can change the world without losing our humanity. Let us all become moral Jedi, leading with our minds, acting with our hearts, and choosing peace over hatred. Happy Hindu Heritage Month to each and every one of you. Jai Hind. God bless this great nation. And a special thanks to Ravi Chirukuri and the team for bringing world-class Indian-American and South Asian programming to our region and to our state. Thank you all so much for listening to this message and for listening to Radio Naira.
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3: This is Steve Rao, the host of the Leaders and Legends show on Radio Naira, and we want to welcome you to this Asian-American Heritage Month special edition with a real trailblazer, Kerry Councilmember Sarika Bansal. We're honored to have her here in the station, and rather than reading her impressive bio, I want to get right to work and want to thank you for having you come to the studio. And we are honored to have you here live today on Radio Naira, the first Indian American woman to ever serve in the Kerry Council, Sarika Bansal.
4: Thank you so much for inviting me, Steve. Steve, you're my brother, and you know, you kind of helped me get elected, so I appreciate it. I'm so happy that I'm here today.
3: Thank you. We couldn't think of a better person to interview during this podcast. I have a conversation with you during Asian American Heritage Month, so thank you all so much. And I want to, first of all, just begin a little bit about your personal journey, you know, kind of where you grew up, your background, and then, you know, what brought you to this place in Kerry, and what motivated you to run for office?
4: Sure. I came to U.S. when I was 17 years old. Like any other immigrant, you know, my challenges were real. Same thing, you know, I didn't have money. The language was a barrier. I did not know anyone in the United States. So, you know, kind of starting from scratch, life was different. But, you know, I survived.
3: Did you ever imagine you'd be a council member?
4: No, I did not actually. In fact, my brother mentioned this during the election when there was a long line. Everybody was just voting for me. And he said, did you ever imagine you stood in the line to get visa and there were hundreds of people standing ahead of you in the line? And now today, those many people are standing in the line to vote for you. So that was a very humbling moment. And, you know, I mean, I appreciate everybody's support. I appreciate everybody's love. And that motivates me every single day. The reason why I ran was really representation matters to me. And I felt like having that representation on the table when the decisions are being made in Town of Kerry was critical. And here I am today serving the residents of Town of Kerry.
3: What are some of the things that excite you about Kerry today? It's one of the top places. Just congratulations on recently being rated as the number one place to live and work, although I'll always make a case for Morseville, but I think it's great. Tell me about some things you're excited about.
4: I think there's so many good things in Town of Kerry. You know, we have our cultural diversity, and there's our downtown Kerry Park, the economic development opportunities that exist in Town of Kerry. We have a DST tournament going on where Kerry is very, very invested, that brings alone like $10+ million of worth of revenue to the town. So we have all these great things, in the pipeline, and the council is committed to doing this and more for the residents.
3: Yeah, and as a former college tennis player, I'll tell you, I'm working now kind of at the national level with the USTA. When you go to New York, people, when you say you're from North Carolina, the tennis player will say, "Oh, do you know Kerry?" I mean, some of the best players in the world have played in Kerry, from Ben
4: correct.
3: Shelton, who got the US semis, Tiafo, some of the greats. So that's exciting.
4: Yeah.
3: That Kerry's
4: and
3: doing
4: now
3: a lot
4: we will
3: of
4: have
3: stuff.
4: Our own cricket ground soon.
3: Okay.
4: So, I'm excited about that, and I hope we can promote more youth. Someone actually who is very prominent within the cricket circuit told me that most girls who play cricket, they actually live in my district.
3: Yeah.
4: And it is a fun fact. It's an interesting fact for me. And I also learned that, majority of the time, it's very hard for girls to get a cricket ground for practice. So that's something, Kerry has recognized, and we are working with various different subject matter experts to see, what can Kerry do and how do we bring the equity in the game.
3: That's great. Well, congratulations on that. Looking forward to watching that, bringing you back on to talk about that. Before we get into a little bit more of your leadership questions, I do want to ask you about the challenges of Kerry. Let's set aside growth and infrastructure and talk recently about some articles and media coverage has been run about what happened with the town management administration. Do you have any comments to the community of how this is being handled and what we need to do to support Kerry through this?
4: I think when we started realizing that there was something wrong, there were some council members who really started digging deep into this. It was back in August, and we were right at the cusp of the election time. So, it was seen as a political step. So we kind of took a step back and let, the elections play out. And then after that, we kind of went deeper into the conversations with the rest of the council. And that's where, the council decided that it's best to separate from the former town manager, Sean Siegel. Sean was a very charismatic person. He had a vision. He had a vision. He was a leader. And, that's what exactly Kerry needed when we hired him a decade ago, and I was not on the council back then. But what my colleagues have shared with me, that the challenges really started 2 years ago. And that was around the time when I got elected. So I never saw the best of Sean, maybe. I don't know. I hate to say that, but because he was, I felt he was, kind of a visionary, and, we could learn so many things from him. But yes, there were challenges and things that were coming out, that the environment in the office was very toxic. There was obviously some examples that have come out of mismanagement of funds. Like today, something, or maybe 2 days ago, something came out about videos where
3: yes.
4: about $330,000 was spent to create this content over the 2 years. And to be very honest, the council does not really get into that kind of decision making. But when this kind of information started coming out, I actually asked our interim town manager, Russ Overton, to give us a list of such expenses and start cutting those out.
3: Right.
4: Because Kerry is not going to tolerate this anymore. But, there is, I think there is a, we are at a turning point, but there is a phase that we are, this is the phase that we're all going through together, that we have to deal with some of the decisions that were taken by the former town manager. And we cannot undo those decisions. We have to live with those decisions right now and slowly kind of move towards a little bit more leaner budget.
3: Okay, I mean, that's good. Well, you know, we wish you all the best as you deal with the situation, and it's always, we thank you for bringing these issues open to the public, and I
4: promote transparency, and I feel like, right, you know, whether good, bad, ugly, everything should be out in front of public, and, you know, if this is an information that people need to know, then here it is. There's an article about this. You can go and read online, but the fact is that some of these decisions were taken by the former town manager when he was here, and there's nothing we can do right now to undo those decisions. But what we can do is, what is in our control is that, you know, next year you will not see these kind of things on our budget.
3: Okay, thank you for that. Let's talk a little bit about the budget. Let's pick up on that as the next question. You know, you're voting on the budget soon. What are people are listening to the show live? If I'm living, what are some, you know, things that you're excited about in this year's budget, priorities? If people still have some feedback and input, what can they do?
4: So I want the, our listeners to know a little bit about myself, that, you know, I'm fiscally conservative. And, you know, so I look at every expense from the lens of, do we really need this? And it's something inherent in me, because this is how we grew up. This is how our parents function. And, you know, I grew up watching them, like, you save for rainy days. And that's the kind of mindset that I have. And we are going into these kind of discussions with the rest of the council and with the town staff. So currently, and this is not final yet, currently the town interim town manager is suggesting 3.75 cents per $100 increase in tax. That's only for town of Kerry. Now, we're still, like, you know, a lot of people can still reach out and they can still share their opinion, and, you know, they can tell us what is important to them. But I feel like, from my perspective, there's so much misinformation out there. So, you know, I would say, please take the time to educate yourself. This budget, in one decade, this is first budget that is focused primarily on public safety.
3: Okay.
4: So we will hire 20 police officers, 20 firefighters, 6 communications. So when you call 911 and there are people who actually answer your call.
3: Right.
4: So we are kind of short on that number. So we need 6 of them, because they work all, like, it's a 24/7 job. So we need people to rotate. So there's 6 people that we want to hire in our that area. So there's a list of you know, new positions that the town wants to hire, and majority of the budget is going through to public safety. There are other critical things, like, you know, we had a 2019 bond in town of Kerry, which was, our citizens approved those projects.
3: That's right.
4: And you know, if we do not start working on them this year, we will have to, we can never do those projects again.
3: Right.
4: We will have to bring them back on another bond. So instead of doing that, what we have done is, as a council, we're discussing what projects are important. There are 3 fire stations. Kerry is growing. So we need 3 fire stations right now, 1 in southern part of Kerry and 2 in western part of Kerry. And these are going through a design phase. And we have already constituted money for the fire engines and all the you know, things that we will need to build this fire station. So I'm very excited about that. And then there's a big project in my district, which is Carpenter Fire Station widening. I think that project is very critical. When the project was on the bond, I believe it was for $5 million, and today with the way inflation is going on, it is $25 million.
3: It's really, you know, the costs are going up.
4: The cost is going up. So it's this year we're going to allocate $19 million.
3: Right.
4: If this budget gets approved, we will allocate $19 million, and the rest of the money will be kind of budgeted next year. So that's the plan that we have, and we're kind of smoothing it out. So, you know, this is a well thought out process. I'm not saying that we cannot bring efficiencies. We can. There is an area, for example, Kerry provides free police service to a lot of events that are happening in town. And, you know, we need to start thinking about pulling that kind of support. Because our police officers are overworked because of that.
3: And that's one of my questions. There's a lot of diversity. You've been involved with, you know, the Diwali proclamations for our community, events like Holi, whatever. But as we do that, there's going to be more demands on public service, more police officers to staff events, things like that.
4: And that's what we have discussed internally with the staff. Now we want to reevaluate what Kerry can do and what Kerry cannot do.
3: Right.
4: And, you know, how much can we leverage our staff? So those kind of conversations are on the table. I am a big proponent that, you know, we should not be letting our public safety, like police and firefighters, work overtime. They should not be overworked. So,
3: they shouldn't be overworked. We have to pay them as well good money, too.
4: Exactly.
3: As costs go up. And real quickly, just for those people listening, you know, one thing we don't... As Kerry grows and they benefit from these kinds of budget expansions for public safety, Morrisville and Apex benefit too. A lot of people don't realize that our fire departments all work together, particularly Morrisville and Kerry. And I want that the public to know that. So we could spend an hour on the budget, but it's good to know some of your priorities. As a small business owner, you also are the owner of Roz Jewels. What are some things Kerry is doing to support small businesses and innovation?
4: So one of the things that, you know, I was very passionate about, that I wanted to help small businesses and I wanted to cut the time off, you know, when they decide that they want to start the business and actually starting the business. And the permit process is very intense and aggressive. Right. And, you know, sometimes people feel lost in the process. Almost every other day, I get a call from a small business owner that, you know, I need help with this permit.
3: Right.
4: And it's not something that the staff is holding the work. It's just a miscommunication between the parties. Most 9 out of 10 times is what I have figured out. So we have introduced a position, a business liaison, you know, who's going to be actually working directly, hand-holding the small business owners and helping the staff understand what they need. So, like, kind of being the negotiator between these two parties and help the process, fast track the process so that, you know, small businesses don't have to suffer with like delays and they don't have to incur losses at the beginning of starting their business. So things like those, you know, is something that I'm working on.
3: That's great. And one question I'll get off, we have about 7 more minutes. Technology, AI, you come from a tech background. You know, to what extent can entrepreneurs be, you know, looking to help Kerry with, you know, keeping up with this innovation?
4: I think that we have a very significant amount of budget allocated to technology. Okay. We're rebuilding our technology group in town of Kerry and kind of, you know, hitting with a path where we need to be a little bit more mature and, you know, and we have a position that is really going to focus only on smart growth. So, you know, we are kind of strategically planning so that in the next 10 years, we can be ahead from other municipalities.
3: Oh, that's great to know. We'll give you an opportunity to let people know where they can get a hold of you for got a few more questions, but I think we're going to dive into some leadership questions. First of all, I mean, you know, you've got a great family. You know, I want to just, you know, are there any one or two leaders that you look up to that have helped shape who you are today as a person?
4: I think, you know, I've kind of observed from many leaders in our in the triangle. There's so many great people, like school board chair Tyler Swanson is my very good friend. You know, he's my best friend, and we often talk and we exchange ideas, and, you know, we'll tell each other that, you know, this is probably the right way to do things, some ideas here or there, you know. So that's very inspiring. Senator Sidney Batch is a great mentor and friend. Senator Gail Adcock, she's very, very influential, and, you know, I love Gail Adcock, and we have Jay Chaudhary. So all these great examples, Yalu, Maria Sorania. I mean, I'm very much in touch with them, and I regularly meet them. I get along very well with my council colleagues also, so that makes life easier. Like, you know, Councilwoman Michelle Craig is amazing. Now we have new people, Brittany Richards and Bella Wong and Carissa Johnson has been there. She got reelected. Lori Bush and our mayor, all great people, you know, that you can learn something from.
3: That's great. That's really good to know. Any advice before I get into some rapid fire questions to young leaders listening to the show? There's young Indian Americans or Asian Americans. How would you encourage them to follow in your footsteps?
4: I would say that, you know, don't let anyone define who you are. Okay. Own your own narrative.
3: Okay.
4: And go, just be focused and keep moving. because nobody else is going to come and help you. You have to help yourself.
3: Okay, great. And we got some fun questions, and like this is into this makes the part of the interview fun. This has become my favorite part. And the purpose of the Leader Show is to get to know our leaders better. We're even going to be bringing Governor Stein on this fall, hopefully, and we're going to be asking him some personal questions about this guy,
4: okay.
3: Like what kind of soccer style does he like? What's his favorite food? But let's start with, do you get up early in the morning, or you stay up late, or are you an early riser?
4: I'm an early riser, and I am a party pooper. there could be a very happening party happening, like, you know, around me with great people, great friends, but I will still start yawning at 9 p.m. So I sleep at 9 p.m.
3: Yeah, me too. Exactly. What are some of your favorite places in Kerry for food?
4: Oh my God. I am a foodie. I like Lime and Lemon. I like Urban Agiti.
3: Me too.
4: I enjoy BLR food. I mean, all these restaurants are so amazing. I love Coletta, Bira Manda.
3: Oh, yeah. Those are good place. Do you have a favorite sports team?
4: I'm not a sports person.
3: You're not really a sports person.
4: I'm not a sports person.
3: Okay, all right. If you were to describe Kerry in one word, or I'll give you two or three, what would those words be?
4: Oh my God, you can't use
3: your logo, Live Inspired. That's a disqualifier. I'll put you on the spot.
4: Resilient.
3: Ah, I love it. Resilient. Good for you. If you didn't pursue a career in public service, what else would you want to do in your life?
4: I'm actually doing that right now. You know, I think I'm kind of living my dream. I'm very passionate about cybersecurity, information security, identity and access management. I'm the head of INAM for a very, very good financial firm. And I also kind of co-own Raj Jewels, and, you know, me and my husband run this business in Morrison. So I think, you know, I'm in a very good place where I'm doing things at this point where what I really love to do.
3: That's great. I mean, I mean this is exciting. And my last question would be, do you have a book, any favorite books that you read, or do you not have time to read?
4: So I'm not a book reader, but I read one book which kind of inspired me. It's called Too Big to Fail.
3: Okay.
4: It's about the Wall Street and how when Lehman went down, you know, how every CEO and what he was doing during those 12 hours in the night, they were all in the conference room together discussing the future of this country.
3: That's great. Is there anything else you'd like to close out with as we've enjoyed our time together? We're going to bring you back. 30 minutes isn't enough with you.
4: Oh, thank you so much, Steve. I think one thing I would just leave everyone with is have trust in the leadership. We are trying our best. We have already taken hard decisions. Now we need to smoothen this out. Things that you are hearing in the media right now, they're really about what past decisions were. And my goal right now is, how do we start thinking about forward? Like, you know, what is the next step? What are we going to do next? How do we cut costs? My objective is that we should not be raising taxes, but is that even possible, right? With focus on public safety projects. So things like those, please have some trust and stay connected. Please make sure that you're reaching out and you're providing your side of story to me. I'm always open for a conversation.
3: This is great. And you can always go to the Town of Kerry website to get your email or contact information. We want to thank you for being a special Asian American Heritage Month guest, a trailblazer, a part of the Trailblazer Club. As I've always said, the best thing about being first is to know you're not the last. And now we have a growing list of Indian American and Asian Americans, and hoping to see that number grow over time. And if you want to be on the Leader Show, please shoot me a note. And this is a great show. We're really having a lot of fun with it. And it's also a podcast. And so I want to thank you for being with us today. And as Walter Cronkite used to say, and that's the way it is, May 22nd, 2026. I always wanted to say that. He was one of my heroes as a kid, Walter Cronkite. So, but thank you all so much.
4: And, thank you so much, Steve.
3: Look forward to a wonderful...
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